There's a ball, though. One ball and no strikes. These Cubs come in with a record of 83-67. They're looking to reach the postseason for the second year in a row. They were eliminated by the Brewers in the divisional round last year.

0: is by Craig Council in his third season as the general here in Chicago. Two balls and a strike on Ian Happ. Here it comes from Lopez, and that's hit deep down the right field line. That's trouble. That'll two-hop in a corner. Going to get it off the wall. Ronald Acuna, by the time he sends it in, Happ is standing at second with a leadoff double. These corner outfielders have a lot of room to cover. Of course, in left field and in right field, the wall recesses back. They call those areas the wells here, one in left, one in right. And, of course, that brick wall covered in ivy has the basket along the top of it. But deep down the right field lines, it's 353 down the right field line, 355 down the left field line. Nico Horner lines it into right center field, down for a base hit. Hip takes off a third, will hold there. Happ had to make sure that it was going to get through. And it's a line drive base hit by Horner to put him at the corners.
1: As Wells could explain why Wrigley Park produces 18% more triples than the average park. And that's just, as you mentioned, just a long way for that right fielder to run and makes your throw even longer to get it in.
0: You send one down the line, those corner outfielders are running a long way just to get to the baseball. You and I were talking about the dimensions before the game. From left center to right center, it's about what you'd expect. It's 368 to the gaps, 400 to center field. Here's Michael Conforto, runners at the corners. Conforto takes a called strike. But the corners really stretch out deep. So a lot of ground to cover if you're Dubon in left or Acuna in right field. Michael Conforto, a 237 hitter. Left-handed batter. He's their DH tonight. Pitch from Lopez is a ball high and outside. A double by Happ, a single by Horner. And Lopez hoping for a double play. He'd certainly trade in the run for that. 1-1 pitch. Swing and a miss. That time a changeup from Renato Lopez.
1: And that's going to be an important pitch for him tonight, especially against the lefties. Fastball so far, just 92.6 miles an hour. So, yeah, that's a few miles an hour below average and below what we've come to expect from him. So he's going to have to mix and match a little more than usual.
0: Ahead of ball and two strikes. Lopez to the plate. Conforto swings and misses at a changeup. So there's out number one. It's the swing and miss he needed there. One down. The Braves did take two of three from the Cubs back in Atlanta. That was in May. And like we were discussing, very low-scoring series. In fact, the Cubs never scored more than two runs in any of those games. And the Braves won the first two games. The Cubs won the last one 2-0 to avoid a sweep. Now, the two teams combined for 15 runs in the series. First pitch is a ball outside of Pedro Ramirez. Correct myself, 13 runs the two teams scored in the series. A lot of good pitching, a lot of good defense when these two locked horns back in May. Runners at first and third, one down. 1-0 pitch, big swing and a miss over the top of a changeup. That pitch is his best friend right now.
1: It sure is. He got three swings and misses. Got three swings, three misses against Tampa. Now he's hit three here. So that's been his best swing and miss pitch so far, and usually his fourth most used pitch.
0: Low it inside with a changeup there. Two balls and a strike.
1: You said 13 runs in three games?
0: 13 runs.
1: That dovetails nicely. And the average number of runs per game here when the wind is blowing out is almost 13 runs.
0: Wow.
1: Which is much higher than in and cross.
0: 2-1 low and outside. So there's a chance we could see more runs in game one tonight than we saw the entire series in Atlanta.
1: There is. Those flags are moving pretty good out there in center field.
0: And straight out to left field. Three balls and a strike on Pedro Ramirez. Switch hitting second baseman. Takes ball four low and outside. Missed with a fastball. So that loads the bases for Carson Kelly. Jeremy Hefner, Braves pitching coach, will visit the mound and Chad Lopez. Inning started with a double by Happ. Then a single by Horner put him in the corner. A strikeout of Conforto registered it out. And then Ramirez walked. So that loads him up for Kelly.

0: go back to what we were discussing last inning about what Walt Weiss told us about Reynaldo Lopez. And has to be better with that command.
1: He does.
0: 14 pitches, 7 balls, and 7 strikes here in the inning.
1: Walt also mentioned he wants to see his slider a little harder. I know I've talked about his velocity a few times already. This slider was so good because of the amount it moved and the velocity it was. And right now, it really just looks like a little bit slower curveball. So try and get a little more sharpness back on his pitches.
0: First pitch to Kelly. Low it outside with a slider. Carson Kelly batting ninth, 260 average. Offering on the way and a ground ball weakly to short. Charging Kim. Flips to second for one. Over to first, not in time. A run scores on that ground ball. Just couldn't make it happen soon enough. Very slowly hit on the grass just to the left of the mound and out to shortstop. So Hap scores, and it's 1-0 in favor of the Cubs here in the second inning. Braves do not want to challenge the play at first base. They barely got the out at second. So two down for Pete Crow Armstrong. He's actually hitless in his last 9 at-bats. And is 3 for his last 21. But he's as dangerous as anyone in the league and probably has the inside track on the MVP this year. First pitch to Crow Armstrong is a ball outside. He's 4 homers shy of a 40-40 season. That's only happened 6 times previously in Major League Baseball history. 1-0 pitch, he shows bunt, pulls back, takes a ball low. And this will be challenged by Murphy. I think he's going to win this. It looked like he had the entire pitch in the bottom of the zone. ABS tells us that is a strike. That entire pitch was in the zone. One ball, one strike, runners at the corners, 2 down, 1-0 Cubs at the bottom of the second. Lopez brings it. And he misses high with a fastball. On that fielder's choice for Kelly, that was his 57th RBI of the year. And the game's first run. Chasing a miss. Let me correct myself. He is 4 steals shy. Not 4 home runs shy. He's got 41 home runs, 36 steals. Actually, hey, had me crossed up in the notes there. That was a misprint. Two and two on Pete Crow Armstrong. Lopez to the plate. Barely got a piece of a slider to foul it back. We got Crow Armstrong to pop out to Austin Riley and foul ground in the first inning. Crow Armstrong sitting on 98 RBIs for the year. 2-2 pitch. And a liner down the right field line, hooked in fair. That rolls down the line towards the corner. One run is in. Approaching third, Kelly, he gets the green light. Braves at the cutoff man. Olsen holds. It's a 2-RBI double. And Crow Armstrong, breaking in RBIs 99 of 100 on the season, gives the Cubs a 3-0 lead in the second.
1: That was the exact ball we were talking about, triples. Crow Armstrong had to hold up. He had his catcher running in front of him. He wasn't sure who was going to go, but that would have been an easy triple for him. One of the fastest players in the league.
0: That was over the outer third of the plate. He went out to reach it. And hooked it right inside the line. So here's Suzuki with a runner at second. 3-0 Cubs in the bottom of the second inning. First pitcher called strike. Hit the inside corner with a fastball. Lopez closing in on 40 pitches for the game. Suzuki with the ground ball to third. That'll be wrapped in leather by Riley. His throw across the diamond is on time, and that into the bottom of the second. But three runs come across for the Cubs. They score those runs on three hits, no errors, and a man left. We'll go to the top of the third inning, 3-0 Cubs.
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0: This is Ben Ingram, and you're listening to the Atlanta Braves on WTBF FM 96.3, AM 970 in Troy, Alabama. Cubs 3, Braves nothing into the top of the third inning. It's Murphy, Kim, and Acuna coming up with the Braves. Folks get Wi-Fi so reliable it never gets caught licking. 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Imagine that. But David Peterson has been handed a three-run lead. Cubs since 7 into the plate the second inning. A couple of doubles, one by Happ, one by Drew Armstrong, also a fielder's choice to drive in a run, and a single by Nico Horner. So now the Braves looking for a response as we go to the top of the third inning. Murphy, Kim, and Acuna for the Braves in the top of the third. David Peterson, one strikeout at this point. Given up a couple of singles, no walks. Had a double play turn behind him in the second inning. And like Darren mentioned, that's what he has to rely on with that sinker. Anytime someone gets on base, got to turn two. There's a ball low and inside. It's probably what the Cubs liked in identifying him. They know they have the defense to field extremely well behind a sinker ball pitcher. 1-0 pitch, over for a called strike.
1: Yeah, Peterson earlier in the season and Clay Holmes at the deadline, both sinker ballers. And that's what the Cubs like, you know, keeping the ball in the yard even if the wind is blowing out. And an elite defense behind them is going to help them.
0: 1-1 to Murphy at a ground ball, two hopper to short, taken by Horner. Strides and fires, one down.
1: Yeah, looking through some of the defensive profiles, there's not a below average fielder on the field for them. Maybe Carson Kelly behind the plate, but he's more of an offensive catcher. The rest of these guys are really, really good.
0: One down for Ha-Sung Kim. Well, it makes sense that they would go that route. I mean, you think about the times where they're taking the field here, the wind blowing out. They need that ball on the ground. There's a strike on the way to Ha-Sung Kim, nothing and one. And it goes back to a conversation you and I are having about the Cubs all the way back in May about how they have designed this roster for this ballpark. 0-1 pitch. There's a called strike. Not just with the pitching and defense, but certainly with the batters.
1: Yeah, the batter ball profile. Selectively choosing hitters that have a high percentage of pull air contact. So pull side fly balls, because when the wind is blowing at all here, those are going to be out there in those bleachers.
0: 0-2 to Kim. And a called third strike. Fastball in the inside corner. He painted that one. That's his second strikeout. Two down here in the Braves half of the third inning.
1: That's the four-seamer I was talking about with David Peterson. He also induced that double play ground ball from Mauricio Dubon on that. And it actually has a little cut to it. So it's moving into a right-handed hitter. And that complements the sinker very well because they're going opposite directions. And it's tough to see the difference when it's on its way.
0: Two down for Ronald Acuna. First pitch change up, low and inside. One ball and no strikes on Ronald. David Peterson, like we mentioned, from the Denver area, then played his college ball at Oregon. Acuna takes ball low and outside. Peterson, 20th overall pick back in 2017. Two-0 on the way. Acuna, check swing, he went. 2-1 now on Ronald. While the Braves have seen Peterson so many times over the course of his career, this is the 15th. This is the first time they've seen him this year. Saw him three times last season. 2-1, low and outside. Three balls and a strike on Acuna.
1: Can we just tell Ronald that every pitcher plays for the Phillies?
0: That's a great plan. Elite torch Philadelphia. Got a hitter's count here. 3-0 Cubs in the top of the third. 3-1 check swing, he went. That slider down and in fooled Ronald, so 3-2. Just creeping past twilight here in Chicago as night begins to fall over the city. 3-2, bounce foul over by the Braves dugout on the first base side. Under the lights in Wrigley. That'll be the case for all three games in this series. We're hoping we get cooperation from the weather the next two nights as there should be some rain in the area. 3-2 is high and there's ball four. Two-out walk to Ronald Acuna. It extends the inning for Drake Baldwin. Telling you about David Peterson, his late father was a horse trainer. So Peterson grew up spending as much time in the stables as he did on the baseball field. And his dad actually was one of the trainers for Seattle Slough. And that was the horse that won the Triple Crown in 1977. Drake Baldwin takes a called strike. And Peterson tells a story about how his grandparents were extremely influential in raising him and some of his coaches along the way. Like we mentioned, that includes Walt Weiss, who coached him when he was in high school. 0-1 to Baldwin. And Drake sends it foul into the seats along the left field line.
1: Walt is such an interesting dude. You know, at the Rays series, he knew Griffin Jacks from his childhood as well. And Walt, that's just how cool he is.
0: Yeah.
1: His buddies were those major leaguers that they grew up playing with the Suns.
0: 1-2 on Baldwin. Here it comes from Peterson, and a ground ball foul on the right field line. The real interesting thing to me about that story is I was getting the story from Walt before the game. He said, back then, I was actually coaching more football than baseball. This was right after Walt finished his playing career and before he really got into managing and things like that. And he coached a lot of football. There's the pitch on the way to Baldwin. There's a ball up and in. And he said that he took a group of 6-7-year-olds and coached them all the way up through high school. And he was the head coach of the JV team. And then when the varsity would play, he was on the sidelines or up in the press box, helping a lot with the quarterbacks and with the offense. Drake swings and misses. A slider away, takes care of Baldwin. And strikeout ends the top of the third inning. Yet Walt told me that when he was in high school, he was the high school quarterback and had a pretty good football career when he was in high school. We go to the bottom of the third inning, 3-0 Cubs.

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0: this country. 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
2: Ben Darren and Jay Chadwitty into the bottom of the third inning here at Wrigley. It's a 3-0 lead for the Cubs. They took 7 to the plate in the second inning, scored 3 times. RBIs from Crow, Armstrong, and Kelly. And it'll be Bush, Bregman, and Happ for the Cubs at the bottom of the third inning. Nono Lopez trying to get back on track here in the third. He struck out Bush in the first inning with a couple of changeups. First pitch, slap foul into the screen down the left field line. Nothing and one on Michael Bush. Lopez at 40 pitches, and he misses high to Bush. Dodgers have an early 4-0 lead on the Reds. Actually, that game's moved along into the eighth inning. Braves are hoping to gain some ground on the Dodgers for that 2 seed in the NL postseason picture. Bush takes the ball low. But it's hard to count on the Reds to do you any favors.
3: Yeah, they're already counting down the days so the season's over.
2: There's a 2-1 pitch on the way. Bush a check swing, fouls it off to the bricks of the backstop. Mets and Orioles tied at 1 in the fourth inning. Yankees have a 1-0 lead on the Twins in the bottom of the third. Phillies are off tonight. They start a series in D.C. tomorrow night. 2-2 port fouled into the Braves dugout. All those scores delivered to you by Saia, the official freight carrier of the Atlanta Braves. Really interesting storylines along Major League Baseball going into this week in terms of the playoff picture. That includes this series. 2-2 pitch. Just missed the outside corner with a curveball. So the count runs full on Michael Bush. Missed high with a curveball. Leadoff walk. 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That brings Bregman to the plate. 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Bregman's 0-for-1 with a ground out to second. He's swinging and pops one up just back of third. Kim and Riley giving ground down the line and in foul ground. Riley's there. One down after the pop out in foul territory down the left field line.
3: Yeah, it's an interesting time of year all over the league, but also on the press level of the stadiums. You know, we share the dining area with scouts, and you can't take a step out there in that press room without bumping into a scout. They're everywhere. Out here trying to get eyes on their potential opponents. There was no urinals to use in the bathroom because there were 9 scouts in there before the game.
2: Here's Ian Happ. He takes the ball outside. Bunch of advanced scouting, isn't it?
3: Yeah, they go see the team that they might potentially play next round and try to get some recent trends and little things that only the veteran eyes of a scout can pick up on the books.
2: 1-0 pitch. And then misses outside. 2 balls, no strikes. White Sox have a 2-0 lead in Cleveland against the Guardians. That's game one of a very big series between those two teams. Here's the 2-0 pitch. Over for a called strike. 2-1. Guardians and White Sox starting a 3-game series in Cleveland. They're separated by a half game at the top of the American League Central. And the Guardians are looking for their 3rd straight American League Central title. White Sox haven't won that division since 2021. 2-1, a strike on the inside corner. And those White Sox have actually dropped 5 of their last 6. They've been slumping. But they lead 2-0 in Cleveland tonight. The Lopez traps the set to the belt. Pickoff over to first base. Not a great throw, and Olson was able to scoop it up as it was low. Blue Jays are hosting the Tigers, and the Jays with a record of 75-75 are actually one game back of the final wild card spot in the American League. And they're trying to find their way in the last few weeks. Runner goes, 2-2, misses high. Throw down to second base is too tall. Ha-Sung Kim had to leap up into the air to keep Sean Murphy's throw from going into center field. And it's a stolen base for Michael Busch.
3: Ronald Lopez very deliberate to the plate. So these Cubs, they're still bases. They're 10th in the league with 105 bags. Michael Busch, not really one of the main threats. That's just his third stolen base of the year. But if you know you have something on the opposing pitcher, these Cubs are going to take advantage of it.
2: Now 3-2 on Happ, who doubled and scored in the second inning. Cubs leading 3-0 in the bottom of the third. The payoff pitch. And a ground ball to second. Ozzie dives, smothers it. From a knee, throws to first. A bang-bang play, and they got him. Ozzie got just enough on it to get it over there in time for the out. And when he went to a knee, he had a hard time getting a good grip on it. Ozzie slow to get up out there at second. He nods to say, yeah, I'm okay, but it's like he was taking inventory on his body before he popped up to his feet.
3: That was a heck of a play to save a run.
2: Nice job by Olson getting down low. Taking that throw for the second out over to third base for Michael Busch. Nico Horner takes a ball inside. That's our Truist play of the game brought to you by Truist. 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Nifty play at second by Ozzie. Righty-righty matchup versus Horner. He singled and scored last inning. 1-0 pitch, low and inside. Lopez has got to find a way to get Horner right here and keep that leadoff walk from coming back to hurt him. 2-0 in the air, slicing away from Ronald, charging to his left, can't get there. It's a base hit down the right field line. An RBI single by Horner. He's 2-for-2 in the game. It scores the run, and it's 4-0 Cubs in the third inning. Hit it down the right field line, slicing away from Ronald. He was doing everything he could to get over there, but that ball just kept spinning further and further from him.
3: Going back to that stolen base. Nope, that's probably not a run. Ozzie fields that ball, flips it to second. That's just a single instead of a run. That's the importance of a stolen base.
2: Conforto takes a called strike. And on top of that, a leadoff walk to get him on base.
3: That's right. And my old manager, Buck Showalter, would say, we're not giving out free 90s. We're fighting for him. And Ronaldo, who wants control of the running game, he's got to be quicker to the plate or pick over more.
2: The one to Conforto misses outside. Oh, a lot of contact in this one. Cubs with five hits versus Lopez and leading 4-0. That's drilled deep down the right field line to the corner and one hopping into the corner. Around second and out the third, Horner, they windmill him to the plate. Olson takes the cutoff throw deep and right, and he holds on to it as the runner comes across the score. It's 5-0 Cubs on the double by Michael Conforto. And unfortunately, what we're seeing out of Reynaldo Lopez tonight looks a lot like what we saw out of him in his last game versus the Rays. Looks like the second verse of the same song.
3: It just doesn't appear that the pitches have the finish on them that he's used to. And it's, you know, to keep this Cubs offense down with suboptimal stuff is a real challenge. So you're going to have to be very fine with your location, and he just hasn't been able to do that so far.
2: And with that, A.J. Smith-Shawver gets up and starts tossing in the Braves bullpen. nothing Cubs in the bottom of the third. So they've scored 4 runs in the first 3 innings tonight, and they scored in 3 games versus the Braves back in May in Atlanta. Pedro Ramirez takes the ball, though. He walked Ramirez in the second inning. There's a ball low, 2 balls, no strikes.

0: 2-0 pitch. In the air to deep center. Michael Harris trips back. Has it measured. Makes the catch. There's out number three. But more damage done versus Reynaldo Lopez. Two runs, two hits, a walk, and a man left. We played three. We go to the top of the fourth inning. 5-0 Cubs.
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0: 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Well, the Braves already trailing 5-0 as we go to the top of the fourth inning. Reynaldo Lopez gave up 3 runs in the second inning, 2 runs in the third inning. And David Peterson feeling comfortable out there on the mound for the Cubs with a 5-run cushion. He'll face Olson, Albies, and Harris in the top of the fourth inning. Northside Hospital Cancer Institute, one of the nation's leading and largest cancer programs. Northside is built to beat cancer. Alongside Darren O'Day, Ben Ingram here with you for game one of this series. Olson 0-for-1 with a strikeout versus David Peterson. First pitch from the lefty. Olson shows bunt. Pulls back and takes the ball low.
4: A little trickery.
0: Well, third base line's wide open. Third baseman Alex Bregman was set up for the shortstop and normally play. And a 1-0 pitch all the way to Olson. Ball low. And an ABS challenge here from Carson Kelly. Video board says that's a strike.
4: Well, Matt's fake bunt had the intended effect. Alex Bregman just had to come in. And, well, now he's rotating back. But he came all the way into the cut of the grass to defend against that bunt. Now he's slowly moseying back to his deep shortstop position.
0: I mean, Matt's not a track star, but if he had put that bunt down, he could have walked to first base. That's how far Bregman was. There's a called strike. Again at the bottom of the zone with a sinker. From Peterson. Olson swings and misses at a slider low and away. Fourth strikeout for Peterson.
4: Yeah, you mentioned the bottom of the zone. And that's the key for Peterson. Big, tall lefty, 6'6". High arm angle sinker guy. So he wants to work the bottom of the zone that has a very drastic downward angle when he's down the bottom of the zone. When he gets up to the mid thigh, then he can get in trouble.
0: Out for Ozzy Albies. Ozzy swings and misses at a curveball. With that 5-run lead, he knows that there's some room for error. I mean, if he misses one, gives up a solo home run, big deal.
4: Right.
0: It's 0-1 pitch. Albies swings and misses at a fastball down and in. Nothing and two on Ozzy Albies. Peterson, tug of the cap. Big, tall left-hander. Black glove fanned out in front of his face. He peers into his catcher, Carson Kelly, who stands on the third base side of the rubber. Swivels in the 0-2. That time he bounced a changeup. Peterson nods in agreement with his catcher, Carson Kelly. Wind up in the 1-2 pitch, and he strikes him out with a fastball. Three straight strikeouts for Peterson going back to last inning, and he has five for the game. Time went up and out of the zone with a fastball. And his fastball is only about 92, 93, but the location's been really good.
4: Really good. And he's not a big strikeout guy, just 30th percentile strikeout rate. So he's well below average.
0: Michael Harris with a two-hopper to first base. That's gloved by Bush. Tosses to Peterson, and it's a 1-2-3 top of the fourth inning. Peterson cruising. We go to the bottom of the fourth. 5-0 Cubs.
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4: Bottom of the fourth here on the north side, Cubs 5, Braves 0. Renato Lopez later through 3 innings pitched. 6 hits, 5 earned, 2 walks, 2 strikeouts. He will give way to 23-year-old right-hander A.J. Smith-Shawver. A.J.'s pitched in 5 games this season, all 5 of those being starts as he works his way back from Tommy John surgery last year. So this will be his first relief outing. He's made 1 career relief appearance, and that was his major league debut. He tossed 2 1/3 scoreless all the way back on June 4th of 2023. So I, for one, am excited to see what A.J. looks like. Out of the bullpen, I think he can really take a step forward with that stuff. I think he could be a weapon in the postseason for the Braves.
0: Well, to see that looks like right here. Here's Carson Kelly. 9-1-2 in the order. There's a called strike. Back in 2024, A.J. Smith-Shawver made 1 major league appearance. It was here in May of that year and pitched 4 1/3 really good innings. There's ball low and outside, but injured his oblique that day. We never saw him the rest of the year. But he was really good that day. So he's been on this mound before. 1-1 on Carson Kelly. Here it comes from Smith-Shawver. There's a pop-up. Back of first. Backpedaling into shallow right, Matt Olson. And Matt is there for the out. 1 down. 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
4: You know, I had completely forgotten about that appearance. In 24, he looked so good, so sharp, lots of strikeouts, really attacking hitters.
0: Crew Armstrong swings and misses, nice curveball.
4: And we were thinking, the sky's the limit for this kid, and he got hurt. And then we're getting the last season. Recovered from the oblique, had a stretch, a really nice stretch of starts, and got hurt again. And that's the reality of this game. It's, it takes a toll on the body. Just a young man at 23, but injuries can pop up for anybody.
0: Yeah, he was just 21 that day that he pitched here 2 years ago. His 0-1 pitch. Swung on, missed. Fastball 98. That's what you're talking about with him out of the bullpen.
4: Very enticing set of skills he has. And he's going to be asked to go a little longer here today, but I think if you ask him to go one or two innings, he could give you 98 to 100.
0: Oh, two. That'll be found back. She went back to the heater. And you start thinking about that, and you're thinking about Smith-Shawver and Didier Fuentes, who could be flamethrowers out of the bullpen for an inning or even two.
4: Yeah, that's such a weapon in the postseason to have guys that can go multiple innings.
0: Or two pitch, low and outside.
4: And they both have top shelf stuff. And for AJ, his command isn't quite where he wants it to be as he's working back from Tommy John, and he could get away with that a little more in the bullpen.
0: 1-2 to Crow Armstrong. And this is outside with a splitter. Two balls and two strikes on Pete Crow Armstrong. He had a two RBI double in the second inning. RBI's 99 and 100 on the season for him. 2-2 pitch. That's poked out past second. A base hit in the right field. Went to the splitter. That was the third splitter that Crow Armstrong saw. That time he's able to get wood on it. He's now 2-for-3. And a runner at first base with one down. You know, what's interesting about this Cubs team, we're talking about the last time we saw the Cubs back in May in Atlanta and how different of a team they are now. And I think the biggest thing that's different is Pete Crow Armstrong and where he's hitting in the order and the kind of season that he's having. He takes a huge lead at first. Suzuki sends one foul. And Crow Armstrong, we already knew about him. I mean, a good player. And certainly on the rise, 24 years old. But when we saw him in Atlanta, they had him batting eighth and ninth in that series. And it wasn't long after that that they bumped him all the way up to the top of the order. And that's really when the Cubs started playing some of their best ball.
4: Yeah, he's a game changer, much like our leadoff hitter, Ronald Acuña Jr.
0: Very similar. Pick off the first base. Crow Armstrong back into the dive.
4: The power-speed combinations that are just rare to find. He's been streaky most of his career. But the top-end talent was there when he would be hot. And that's like when he would struggle, they'd put him down at the bottom. Well, he hasn't struggled. He's been a top, made a mechanical adjustment and just been very consistent.
0: 5-0 Cubs, bottom of the fourth. Pickoff over to first base and back in Pete Crow Armstrong. He's leading the league in stolen bases. He has 36 of those. Pitch misses high, fastball at 95.
4: And you know he's motivated to run too, right? Just four bases shy of a 40-40 season, which is a very exclusive club.
0: One ball and one strike on Seiya Suzuki. There goes the runner, pitches a ball, throw down to second, it's a stolen base. His 37th steal of the year. He's that much closer to a 40-40 season. And they're three steals away from joining that club. He would be the seventh player in Major League history to do it. Two-one. That'll be fouled back. Jose Canseco, Barry Bonds, Alex Rodriguez, Alfonso Soriano, Ronald Acuña, and Shohei Ohtani. Those are the six players in the history of the game who have posted a 40-homer, 40-steal campaign. And Crow Armstrong now three steals from becoming the seventh member of that club. 2-2 pitch, fouled off into the seats along the second deck, and a 2-2 count. I don't think the Mets knew what they were getting rid of when they traded Pete Crow Armstrong.
4: Yeah, that's nightmare fuel for GMs. Trading one of your young top prospects and then him going on to win the MVP for somebody else.
0: And a potential 40-40 season. They got Javier Baez in that deal. A little bit low inside with a fastball. This will be challenged by Sean Murphy. Looks like a good challenge from here. Would mean a strikeout if it's overturned. That'll be overturned. So two down after the strikeout of Seiya Suzuki. We can't blame. blame Paul Clemens for ruling ball because Murphy was set up on the other side of the plate. And while the pitch was a strike, he missed his spot. And Murphy was trying to reach over very quickly to grab it. But it was still a strike. Nice job. Two down for Michael Busch. There's a first pitch strike. Michael Busch with a strikeout and a walk. Also a stolen base and a run scored. 5-0 Cubs, bottom of the fourth inning. Runner at second, two away. A.J. Smith-Shawver. Kicking the delivery. Sent foul into the seats down the left field line.
4: Yeah, I'm just thinking about what you said there. When I first got in the league, 2008, if your catcher didn't catch the ball properly, very rarely would it have been called a strike. You know, if you missed by 18 inches, you missed all the way across the plate, you're not getting it. But now you do. If your catcher, you know, if the umpire misreads it, your catcher can check. Yeah, that's a strike, and that certainly favors pitchers.
0: 0-2 and a weak ground ball to second. Ozzie Albies fields cleanly, wings it over to first base. There's the third out. That wraps up the bottom of the fourth. No runs, one hit, no errors, and one left. We go to the top of the fifth inning. 5-0 Cubs.
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0: 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Alongside Darren O'Day and our producer-engineer, Jonathan Chadwick, Ben Ingram here with you from Wrigley Field in Chicago. It's a 5-0 lead for the Cubs. 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Picking up on what you were saying right before the third out took place about pitchers before the ABS era missing their spots, and the pitch could still be over the zone, but you're never getting that call. Umpire can see where your target was, where the catcher is set up. And even if it's in the zone, it doesn't look like a strike to him, so you'd never get the call. There's a ball low and inside. And I think about a conversation that you and I had during spring training where we were talking about ABS. I don't know if you remember this or not. I'm sure we had multiple conversations about ABS. There's the 1-0 pitch on the way to Mauricio Dubon. And there's a ball high. And I remember you saying there are things that we can plan for and think about now, but there are also going to be things that take place during the season that nobody really thought of that could turn out to be advantages or disadvantages for one side or the other. There's a called strike. I'd say that's one of them, because I don't think we've ever thought about it like that before.
4: Yeah, most rules here in the last 10 or so years have all been made to help hitters, because MLB wants more action, more plays being made in the field.
0: 2-1 from Peterson in the dirt, 3-1.
4: And the level of stuff that the pitchers have been able to develop, nasty breaking balls, hard fastballs, makes it so hard to hit now that we're trying to promote more action during the game. And I understand and I like it.
0: 3-1 called strike, 3-2.
4: And it's hard, though, when you pitch without it. It's like, I wonder how that would have changed my career, you know, if we're being a little selfish. But I think on the whole, if you examine it now, it has helped hitters.
0: Right.
4: There's just certain facets of it where pitchers are going to succeed.
0: To be quite honest, I can't imagine you watching the game in the ABS era and not thinking, my goodness, what would it have looked like for me if I'd had that? There's a ball high and outside and a leadoff walk in the fifth inning. You've told me before that you would not have done well with a pitch timer. And that would have been a tougher adjustment, I'm guessing.
4: I did have the pitch timer. Gosh, when did I use it? In the minor leagues.
0: Minor leagues, yeah.
4: Yes. And I was fine. I got a little slower as my career went on. I had some catchers I wasn't quite on the same page with, and I got in the habit of being slower to the plate.
0: Okay. Austin Riley pops one up into foul ground. That'll reach the seats down the right field line. That comes down the screen into the first row.
4: Yeah, that's, if you're a pitcher out there and you don't trust your catcher's game calling, and now you have to do all the thinking, and I only have a couple brain cells, as we've established, it takes a while to figure out what you want to throw. What have I already thrown them? Do I remember my scouting report? And that just really slows your pace down. And that's something I ran into, not in Atlanta, but earlier on. And there's various other things. But, yes, I was a little slower.
0: 0-1 to Riley. There's a ball outside. So, and then that's interesting because sometimes if a pitcher has a pitch timer violation, we feel like physically maybe he's not ready yet or he's trying to go through his motions. Sometimes that could be mental.
4: It certainly could.
0: 1-1. Riley pulls it foul to the end of the Cubs dugout. Let's pause 10 seconds for station identification on the Atlanta Braves Radio Network.
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0: 5-0 Cubs, top of the fifth inning. Braves have a runner at first. No one out. And the 1-2 to Riley. Outside, two balls, two strikes. Towards the end of your career, we did have the PitchCom system, right?
4: The very last year, yes. It took some getting used to as well.
0: And there's the 2-2 pitch. Ball high and outside.
4: And part of the reason I was slow at the end of my career is I used a very complicated set of signs.
0: Right.
4: And I had a couple catchers that couldn't remember how it worked. It was a lot to remember for a one-inning guy. I give him that credit. It's not like I'm a starter and I'm asking to use this. But I did not like my signs being stolen.
0: 3-2, broken bat shot out to short. That's taken by Horner to second for one. Over to first, not in time. The barrel of that bat went right by Peterson. And it landed just back of the mound. That bat completely busted. I mean, right above the handle.
4: Austin caught that off the very cap of the bat. When you hit it that far out on the bat, it stresses the wood grains and you get those catastrophic breaks like we saw there. That thing, very dangerous javelin flying through the air.
0: Runner at first for Sean Murphy. Braves trailing 5-0 in the top of the fifth. Murphy 0-for-1 with a ground out to shortstop. That swung on, missed. Can you go through what those complicated signals were and what the
4: sure.
0: I think our listeners would love to hear how complicated it actually was.
4: It really just depends on, you have to remember the previous pitch that I just threw. That's the key for everything.
0: A one pitch. Murphy pulls it foul.
4: And so if you're the catcher, it's the previous pitch you called. It shouldn't be that hard, but for some catchers, they have all this information in their head, right? They're trying to remember the scouting report, you know, how good the runner is. They're the field general. So I had one catcher in particular that would continue to forget what the previous pitch was, and that would be the indicator in the sign system. The next sign would be hot. So
0: offering on the way, ball low and outside. So if your last pitch was a slider,
4: mm-hmm. That would be a three.
0: You're looking for another three to double up on that pitch.
4: The three would indicate the next sign was hot. So
0: okay.
4: If the first three comes, the fourth sign in the sequence, it's the fifth sign.
0: There's a 1-2 pitch. And a called third strike on the inside corner. He strikes out Murphy, two down. So if you're going to double up on a slider, you'd need 3-3 after you already threw a slider.
4: Correct. And you know, we use other signs as well. That's the sign that we particularly struggled with in that one situation. But there's all kinds of systems you can use. They don't need them anymore, which is interesting.
0: Two down for Ha-Sung Kim. And a ball outside. How much of that was inspired by the sign-stealing era?
15: A lot. Yeah, there were rumors of that going around years before it was exposed. It's hard to keep a secret in the major league player circle.
0: 1-0 pitch, and that's popped up down the left field line. Bregman and Horner are under it and into the screen, and catching the ball is Alex Bregman. He went over the sidewall into the screen and made the catch. Well, they're saying that it was not caught. I thought I saw Ramon DeJesus signal out. Oh, no, he didn't catch that ball.
15: It was close. It was a really good effort. Might have got a little nacho cheese on his cheek. He took a dive into the stands there.
0: One ball and one strike on Ha-Sung Kim. 5-0 Cubs. Kim takes the ball high. And maybe I shouldn't say sign-stealing era. I guess what I mean is using cameras and technology to steal signals, like the Astros and maybe some other teams are doing at that time.
15: It was very prevalent in that era.
0: 2-1 from Peterson. Ground ball to shortstop. Horner wraps it in leather. Underhand toss to the bag. Ramirez is there at second. They get the lead runner in Riley for the third out. So no runs, no hits, no errors. One left. We're halfway home. We go to the bottom of the fifth inning. 5-0 Cubs.
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0: Cubs 5, Braves nothing. Into the bottom of the fifth inning. Bregman, Happ, and Horner coming up for Chicago. Folks, you ever wonder what a home run tastes like? It's a little peppery, it's a little tangy, and it's a lot like the original Louisiana brand hot sauce, the official hot sauce of the Atlanta Braves. That's Louisiana Hot, buy you some. Alex Bregman, 0 for 2, the ground out to second, a pop out to third. A.J. Smith-Shawver, who came along in the fourth inning in relief of Reynaldo Lopez, back out there for the fifth.

0: directly between second base and the mound, makes the catch at one down here in the fifth inning. That'll be something to watch here with the Brewers to the end of the season. They have to go 7-5 or better to win 100 games for the first time in franchise history. They've never won 100. On the flip side of that coin, the Angels are at home tonight versus the Mariners. The Angels have lost 93 games, so they have to go 7-5 or better in their final 12 to keep from losing 100 for the first time in franchise history. There's a called strike. And the Angels are the only team in Major League history to never lose 100 in a season. And that could change this year. One down for Ian Happ. Happ takes ball inside. And they've had some really putrid teams out there a lot of years, but they've never lost 100. That surprised me.
1: Putrid, such a good word. Makes me think of garbage.
0: Some of their fans will probably agree with that. That'll be swung on and missed.
1: Yeah, I hope that team, that's a sleeping giant out there. I hope that new ownership group turns it around. That's a team that I was drafted by and came through the minor leagues and made my debut with. So I have a certain fondness for them.
0: That makes sense. 1-2 pitch and a fly ball to deep center. Going back quickly now, Harris to the wall. He leaps up into the air fearlessly and brings it down as he goes into the ivy. Michael Harris had a bead on it, went back to left center field. Perfectly timed jump. Makes the catch and then right into the ivy. Two down. What a play.
1: And I would love to see Pete Crow Armstrong at the top of the rail there. Just a little golf clap for Michael because he's known to patrol this area and make catches like that. Not an easy wall to play either. It's very unusual for a center fielder.
0: Nico Horner takes a ball inside.
1: All right, most walls are soft now.
0: Right.
1: And they don't have plants growing all over them.
0: I mean, there's no give out there. Two down for Nico Horner. Horner going to challenge Harris. Harris right in line with it, makes the catch. And that's a 1-2-3 fifth for A.J. Smith-Shawter. So we've completed five. We go to the top of the sixth. 5-0 Cubs.
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0: 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Now, if you're just now tuning in, we haven't missed the Braves doing anything yet, trailing 5-0, unfortunately. It'll be the top of the order here, the top of the sixth inning, and trying to come back, get into this game. It'll be Acuna, Baldwin, and Olsen. And this is the Georgia Lottery home run jackpot inning. If the Braves hit a homer here in the top of the sixth inning, our contestant James Peterson in Decatur will win $2,500. 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Georgia Lottery, today could be the day. Great to have you with us on a Monday night alongside Darren O'Day and our producer-engineer Jonathan Chadwick. Ben Ingram here with you from Wrigley Field. First pitch swinging, and Acuna sends a one-hopper to second base to his left. Ramirez gloves, has time, throws to first base, gets the out. And one down in the sixth inning.
1: David Peterson, six strikeouts already. I mentioned he's not a big strikeout.

0: Guy, his season high is 8. He's done that 3 times, twice against the New York Yankees.
1: He's got to be really comfortable with a 5-run lead here in the 6th inning. Here's Drake Baldwin. Baldwin takes ball low and outside. Game 2 in this series tomorrow night, 7:40 Eastern, 6:40 here locally in Chicago. Martin Perez versus Kevin Gausman. 1-0 pitch low and outside. And then the finale in this series coming up on Wednesday. That will also be a 7:40 Eastern first pitch. And the Braves have not announced a starter yet for Wednesday's action. Shota Imanaga goes for the Cubs. That's sent deep down the left field line towards the corner, slicing and foul. 2 balls and a strike on Drake Baldwin. Not only have the Braves not scored, they haven't even had a runner reach second base yet. At this point, 2 hits, both singles. One by Harris, one by Baldwin. A couple of walks. That sinker misses. And a 3-1 count now on Drake Baldwin. Three-one from the lefty. Baldwin sends it foul into the seats down the left field line.

0: 3-2. Back into the screen. Of course, as you most of you, I'm sure, know, didn't have lights here until the late 80s. All day games up until 1988. Then in August of that year, they installed lights for the very first time here at Wrigley Field. There's the 3-2 pitch. And there's ball four low, and it's a one-out walk. And they do a really nice job here. Of course, all the history of this ballpark, they have so many detailed stories in their media guide and elsewhere. And there was actually an event that took place here a long time ago that required lights. And baseball in 88 wasn't the first time there was an event here where lights were on hand. And over the years, they've had lots of concerts here at this ballpark. Here's the pitch on the way to Matt Olson. Olson a check swing. They appeal. He did go. Nothing and one. But in 1922, as this ballpark's about a decade old, they had the orchestra play here. And they brought in lights and installed lights along the roof so the orchestra could play. And that was the first concert ever at Wrigley Field back in the 20s. There's a called strike. I'm sure there are people watching that thinking, now why can't we have these for baseball and play baseball games at night? Well, no, that was for the orchestra here in 1922. Well, this stadium has obviously been the home of more than just the Cubs. The Chicago Bears played here. I believe it was 50 seasons they played here.
1: The Indiana Bears?
0: As they could be called soon. Matt Olson takes a ball low.
1: And my mom is actually from that part of Indiana that this area that's trying to steal the Bears. Sacrilege, if you ask me.
0: 1-2 pitch. And a called third strike. Olson knew it. That was a perfect sinker. That's the third time he struck out versus Peterson tonight. And two down in the inning. Yeah, the Bears played here from 1921 to 1970. And then moved into Soldier Field. So 50 seasons they played here. Gale Sayers and others called this place home. And believe it or not, the Cubs weren't actually the first tenant here. Ozzie Albies with a ground ball to third to his left and gloving Bregman throws on the run. They get the force out of Drake Baldwin. That would have been the Chicago Whales of the Federal League, who were here for two seasons. That league folded, and then the Cubs moved in. We go to the bottom of the sixth inning, 5-0 Cubs.
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0: Five nothing Cubs into the bottom of the sixth inning. They have out hit the Braves 7-2. The Braves have been hypnotized by David Peterson tonight. Peterson, three walks, but seven strikeouts. And he's not seen a base runner reach second base against him tonight. Meanwhile, the Cubs scored three times in the second inning, twice more in the third. And those five runs currently have them up 5-0. It'll be 7-8-9 for the Cubs, starting with Michael Conforto. A.J. Smith-Shawver still out there on the mound, goes into his third inning of relief. And a ball outside, one ball, no strikes. Now there's a ball out on the field in center field. Michael Harris gets to it, and he launches it off into the bleachers. I think it's out of the stadium. He just threw it over everybody.
1: Oh, boy.
0: It's out there onto Waveland. Honestly, that might be right into the intersection at Waveland and Sheffield. He just launched that thing. There's the 1-0 pitch. And Conforto pops it up. Sean Murphy looking up in foul ground between the line and the Cubs dugout makes the catch. Staggered to his right, able to hold on to it. One down here in the sixth inning. Napa is a proud partner of your Atlanta Braves with America's largest network of parts and care. Napa has all the bases covered when it comes to your ride.
1: I want to know where that ball came from because it was sitting right at Michael's feet. And that's not the way you normally see Michael throw balls into the stands. I wonder if somebody threw that in his direction.
0: There's only one of two things that could have happened, I'm guessing. Either somebody threw that from the stands, there's a pitch, or the throw down to second in between innings got thrown off into center field.
1: That's a better explanation. He chucked that thing, man. That was Trevor Bauer to a tee.
0: Sure was. One down for Pedro Ramirez. He'll send it foul. I mean, anytime there's a ball out there and they stop action, I mean, you've all seen it before. They pick it up and throw it to a fan. Michael wound up like he was trying to throw out a runner at the intersection behind the stadium. One down for Pedro Ramirez. He's 0 for 1 with a walk. And sent foul into the Cubs dugout. It was interesting talking to Walt Weiss about this place and what it used to be like. This place has come a long way. And they've done a tremendous job of updating this ballpark so we can continue to play baseball in such a historic venue. There's a one-hopper back to Smith-Shawver. Nice play reaching up and to his right. Gets leathered on it and then throws it over to first base for the out. Two down. Very athletic play by A.J. And two down in the sixth inning. But if you talk with Walt or anybody who played here probably before the turn of the century, a lot of infielders didn't enjoy playing here. It's a really rough playing surface and a field that crowned out there in the maybe around second base. Two down for Carson Kelly. Kelly sends it foul. And the story is that you could be sitting in the dugout and you would be able to see from waist down of outfielders. Is that right?
1: That's a true story. Yeah, not waist down. I'd say if you're standing in the first base dugout, you looked out at Michael Harris out there in center, you probably see just the very top of his high socks. There was such a slope in the field that you couldn't see his feet.
0: Well, one swung on miss. So maybe from the calves down.
1: Yeah. And they've corrected that. Like you said, this field used to be maintained by the city of Chicago. And so that's not up to par with the modern standards of baseball fields and agronomics. So, I mean, it's just, it's gotten so much better in so many aspects.
0: So you had Union City workers tending the field.
1: That's right.
0: What could possibly go wrong? There's a ball outside.
1: Bunch of guys holding up shovels, watching one guy work.
0: Wind still blowing out to left field. 5-0 Cubs as we're in the bottom of the sixth inning. Check swings and foul over by the Braves dugout.
1: And with the locker rooms as well. They used to be tiny, cramped, really uncomfortable, especially in the month of September when you had 35, 37 players up here. I mean, it was just tough. It's so much better now.
0: 1-2 pitch. Lifted in the right, down for a base hit. Carson Kelly with his first hit of the night. A two-out single to right field and back to the top of the order to Pete Curl Armstrong. Napa is a proud partner of your Atlanta Braves with America's largest network of parts and care. Napa has all the bases covered when it comes to your ride. I remember the Braves clinching the division here in 2013. And we're going up towards the clubhouse to join in with a celebration. And you could step maybe 2 feet inside the door. That was it. Mm-hmm. But there was no room. And like you mentioned, the clubhouses have been updated and a little bit bigger now than they used to be. Pete Crow Armstrong takes a ball outside. But you're right, with expanded rosters, and then you clinch here. it was a madhouse in that clubhouse.
1: Oh, yeah. Yeah, and in the modern game, you're not going to attract free agents if your facilities are well below average. So the Cubs, to their credit, have fixed a lot of those issues.
0: Fly ball to deep right. Ronald Acuna going back to the warning track. Ronald will watch it go. Just over his head, right into the basket in right field. And it's a two-run home run by Pete Crow Armstrong, his 42nd of the year. He is now 3-for-4 in this game. And it is 7-0 Cubs in the sixth inning.
1: He's been struggling coming into the game. Now the next two games and the rest of this one, you're going to have to deal with the hot Pete Crow Armstrong, the leader in the clubhouse to win the National League MVP this year.
0: That was a 97-mile-an-hour fastball. And he hit it deep into the night in right field. Moved right over the basket into the first row. He's now two behind Kyle Schwarber for the home run lead in the National League. Seiya Suzuki takes the ball inside. One ball, one strike. Crow Armstrong now a triple shy of the cycle. He'll likely get one more at bat. Front door curveball over for a called strike.
1: And if you remember that, his double likely would have been a triple.
0: Good point.
1: Carson Kelly wasn't running in front of him.
0: Swing and a miss by Suzuki. A splitter takes care of him. And that ends the bottom of the sixth inning. But the Cubs tack on two more. On the two-run homer by Pete Crow Armstrong, his 42nd of the year. We go to the top of the seventh. 7-0 Cubs.
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0: 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It has been all Cubs tonight, and it's been all Pete Crow Armstrong. He's 3-for-4, the single, a double, a two-run homer, four RBIs, and it's a 7-0 lead for the Cubs into the top of the seventh inning. Alongside Darren O'Day and our producer-engineer Jonathan Chadwick, Ben Ingram here with you. Meanwhile, it's still David Peterson on the mound for the Cubs. He has pieced together six shutout innings, and he has seven strikeouts. Michael Harris leading it off for the Braves. Harris 1-for-2 with a single and a ground out. And Harris promptly lines one out into center field and a base hit. You hope that this wave that Harris has been on here in the last 3 days continues to the end of the season and into the postseason. He's been hitting everything in sight lately. And that might be it for David Peterson. Here comes Craig Counsell. So Peterson faces the first man here in the seventh. And he's about to get a standing ovation from the Cub faithful here at Wrigley Field. So Peterson departs. And a warm reception for him as he walks off the field and into the Cubs dugout. Cubs make the Pennington grass seed call to the bullpen. Looking for an easy upgrade for your lawn this season? Just go with Pennington grass seed, the official partner of the Atlanta Braves grounds crew. Pennington grass seed rooted in Braves country. We'll step aside. It's 7-0 Cubs.
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1: Cubs 7, Braves 0 as we continue the top of the seventh inning. Michael Harris led off with a single. And that chased David Peterson. He was good tonight. Six-plus innings pitched, three hits, no earned runs thus far, three walks, seven strikeouts. On to relieve him, 29-year-old right-hander Javier Assad, now working out of the bullpen, has made 11 starts for the Cubs.
0: Riso Dubon takes a called strike. Seven runs on nine hits for the Cubs, no runs on three hits for the Braves. Michael Harris over at first. And Dubon fouls one off. Nothing and two on him. We're talking about the history of this ballpark. Opened in 1914. Been the home of the Cubs since 1916. And some interesting notes. Plenty of them, obviously, when it comes to a place as historic as this. Too low and outside. Believe it or not, this place was built by an architect named Zachary Taylor Davis, who, among other things, was also the architect for Comiskey Park, which was home of the White Sox from 1910 through 1990. Pitch on the way to Dubon. There's a ball low and outside. And Zachary Taylor Davis was also involved with the original design of Yankee Stadium. And they called him the Frank Lloyd Wright of baseball. And he was the architect back in that era. There's the 2-2 pitch. Dubon sends it foul into the seats down the right field line. And we're talking about an orchestra concert taking place here, but I think the strangest event that maybe they've ever had here took place here in January of 1944 when they held a ski jumping competition here at Wrigley Field. 2-2 pitch, and Dubon pulls it down the left field line. That's backhanded by Bregman. Long throw, and it skips away from Bush. Advancing to third base now is Harris. Bregman is going back into his right and gloved it right where the dirt turns into grass. Had a long throw over. And they'll go E5 to advance Harris to third base. It will be a single for Dubon.
1: That's a really tough pick there for Michael Bush at first base. Long hop. He had to try to get way out there to get it. So much momentum on the glove, he just chucked it over there towards where the second baseman would be standing.
0: So here's Riley, a chance to score for the first time. Riley takes ball low and outside. This is the first time of the game the Braves have had a runner in scoring position. getting Harris to second and then to third base on the error. One over to Riley, and he hits one a mile high to shallow right. Ramirez, the second baseman in shallow right, waits on it to come down, has it for the out. One down in the inning. Finishing that story, they constructed a massive wooden ski jump right over home plate here at Wrigley. And they had jumpers launching from behind the plate and landing in center field. And altogether, it was a two-day competition. About 11,000 people came out for the two-day event. But they had skiers at the top of the ramp, just under where we are in the press box, and ramping right off the where the plate is and landing out there in shallow center. That's something.
1: That's quite an undertaking to do, especially in those times.
0: One down for Sean Murphy. Picks the ball inside. And there are good, really good pictures of that. And you can...
1: I actually attended a ski jumping competition at Truist Park.
0: Was it the same one?
1: Were you?
0: Yeah.
1: That was a good time.
0: One-oh pitch, up and in, almost hit him. Spun out of the way of the sinker. Two balls and no strikes on Murphy. It just missed his shoulder. Well, it's a 7-0 deficit, but this Cubs bullpen has definitely had their struggles. I don't know if they're struggling that much to blow a 7-run lead. Now, they've had a bumpy ride here lately. Runners at the corners, one down. Murphy's 0 for 2. Murphy fouls off a sinker.
1: So I think I know the answer for current Ben Ingram, but 21-year-old Ben Ingram, would you take a shot at a ski jump?
0: 21, yeah.
1: You're going for it.
0: 46, an absolute no shot. There's a 2-1 pitch. Murphy a check swing. He went 2-2. Here's the thing. 21-year-old me, that wouldn't even crack the top five for dumbest things I did when I was 21 years old. And that's a dumb thing to do.
1: Man, I wish I knew you then.
0: It's probably good that we didn't know each other.
1: We'd be in the penitentiary, not here at Wrigley Field.
0: Probably so. Here's a 2-2 pitch on the way. And Murphy busts his bat, pops it towards foul ground. That lands in the seats behind the Cubs dugout. The barrel went out in the left field. The ball went into the stands behind the Cubs dugout. Yeah, he got way up in his kitchen there.
1: Murph can break a bat, man. That was a complete shattering.
0: With all these websites that you and C.J. Nikowski have mastered with all the baseball data, do any of those websites track broken bats?
1: Not that I've seen, but that is that's an interesting one.
0: Because I think Sean Murphy might be at the top of the list.
1: It's been known to happen.
0: Here comes a 2-2 pitch all the way from Assad. And a little dribbler fouled on the third baseline. Inning started with a single by Harris, then an infield single by Dubon, and a throwing error on that play, which allowed Harris to go first to third. And then with one down, the Braves trying to score for the first time, trailing 7-0 in the top of the seventh. Right-hander Assad kicks and brings it. 2-2 and a ground ball out to third, charging and gloving Bregman to second. There's one, and to first base, and that is late, and a run scores. They get the out at second base in Dubon. Braves on the board for the first time. As it's now a 7-1 Cubs lead in the seventh. RBI number 9 of the season for Sean Murphy. That will close the line on Peterson. Two down for Mike Yastrzemski. He'll come along as a pinch hitter for Ha-Sung Kim. Kim finishes his night 0 for 2 with a strikeout and fielder's choice. Lefty at the plate, righty on the mound, runner at first base, two down. Yastrzemski takes the ball low.
1: And I was chatting with Yaz before the game, asking him about how he likes Wrigley, and he said early in his career he had some bad memories because he said it took him about 3 years to get his first hit here because he had a hard time tracking the ball out of the pitcher's hand.
0: There's a cold strike. Probably a lot of day games like you were discussing earlier.
1: Yes, and if you look at the picture of Wrigley Field, there's not a traditional large black or dark colored batter's eye here. It's a little bit choppy out there, so you can understand the struggle.
0: 1-1 low and outside. So it wasn't just the infielders who had a difficult time with this play, so you could have a difficult time seeing if you're in the box.
1: Yes. And yeah, just the older stadiums like this present some unique challenges, and the Cubs have done a nice job modernizing it.
0: 2-1 pitch. Called strike 2-2. I love the terminology that Walt used talking about playing the field here, where he said, I'd come here and get domed up over the course of a series, meaning he was taking bad hops in the head, coming at your teeth, right at your face on those bad hops. He said, I'd come in here and get domed up for 3 days, and I couldn't wait to get out of here. 2 balls and 2 strikes. Yaz takes a ball inside, jackknifed out of the way of the sinker.
1: I know I had a romantic idea of what it would be like to play here. Coming to games here as a kid, and the first time I played here, I said, that was it. It was tough back then.
0: Runner goes, 3-2, popped up, spinning foul, and out of play.
1: Of course, I was a bullpen pitcher, and the bullpens were out on the field, and we happened to be here, I think, in July. And it could get pretty warm up here, and we got swept, and the locker room was the size of a broom closet, which they've since fixed, and the bullpens here now are some of the best in the league because they're under the stands in the outfield and really nice for pitchers.
0: Murphy on the move, pitch on the way to Yaz, and foul again. I'm guessing that when opposing teams would come in, and there are challenges for every player on the roster, but maybe the biggest challenges were for the relievers down that right field line.
1: Yes.
0: Having to warm up down there, and the bench that you sat on was right up against the sidewall. So you had fans a foot behind you.
1: All over you. The entire game.
0: Again, the 3-2. Yastrzemski with a fly ball to deep left center field. Back goes Crow Armstrong. He's going to watch that sail out of here. Yaz doesn't have a problem seeing here tonight. A 2-run home run by Mike Yastrzemski. And it's now a 7-3 game here in the seventh inning. Took him into the bleachers in left center field. And as the tradition goes, the fans up with it and throw it back in onto the field. 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So the Braves have picked up 3 runs here in the seventh. Now a 7-3 game. There's a called strike on Ronald Acuna.
1: That was some impressive power. Might have had a little help from the wind, but that is Yaz's first home run of the season to the left of right center field.
0: Ronald Acuna takes the ball outside. That was a good battle.
1: Yeah, it really was. That's some opposite field juice.
0: 1-1 to Acuna and a ball low. In between the top and bottom of the seventh, it'll be the seventh inning stretch brought to you by the Warrior Alliance. The Warrior Alliance is stepping up to the plate to help warriors navigate to success after military service. 2-1 to Ronald, in for a called strike. Visit thewarrioralliance.org to learn more. 7-3 Cubs, top of the seventh, bases empty, 2 down. The side's 2-2. Low and outside, 3-2. These guys love their Bears, don't they?
1: They do.
0: There's the 3-2 pitch on the way to Ronald Acuna. Acuna fouls one back. Those Green Bay sucks chants might be for Drake Baldwin. Baldwin's on deck. He's a big Packers fan.
1: I think I see him wiping a little tear out of his eyes.
0: Ronald trying to get on base, extend the seventh. 3-2, swung on miss at a fastball away. With a strikeout into the top of the seventh, but the Braves put a dent in the scoreboard with a three-run seventh inning. And the biggest hit, the two-run homer by Mike Yastrzemski. In the bottom of the seventh, it'll be Bush, Bregman, and Happ. We head that way, 7-3 Chicago.
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0: Bottom of the seventh inning, it's a 7-3 lead for the Cubs. They'll be sitting up 3, 4, and 5 at the bottom of the seventh inning. Actor Johnny Galecki was the guest singer for the seventh inning stretch. I think I remember him more from his work as a child actor in Christmas Vacation when he was Russ.
1: Yeah,
0: there's a called strike. And he's been in multiple shows and movies and such since then, but I just think of Christmas Vacation. Offering on the way, and there's a ball low and outside. Remaining in the game in left field, Mike Yastrzemski. That moves Mauricio Dubon to shortstop. One to Michael Bush. Ball inside from A.J. Smith-Shawver.
1: Well, it's no day family tradition to watch that movie, Christmas Vacation. Every Christmas, you have to watch it.
0: Yeah, it's on the checklist, man. That has to be done during December. That'll be floated foul down the third base line into the seats. More Christmas Vacation or Home Alone?
1: Well, we've watched both. My kids liked Home Alone better.
0: That makes sense.
1: I don't think they got some of the jokes on Christmas Vacation.
0: Not yet, anyway. 2-2 is fouled back.
1: Which could be a good thing.
0: We were chatting during the break. Anytime you come to Wrigley, of course, they have a guest singer for Take Me Out of the Ball Game. And the booth that they sing from is about three or four down to our right. Michael Bush pulls a foul down the right field line. And from where we sit in any major league ballpark, we're just used to seeing the top or back of fans' heads. Because we're usually higher than most people. And there's just no other place where you look out the window during the seventh inning stretch and everybody's looking up here at us. That's in foul. It's kind of weird, isn't it?
1: It is strange. Yeah, it's definitely a departure from the normal.
0: And everybody in the ballpark turned around and looking up towards the press box at whomever's singing that night. Two misses high, three balls and two strikes. Cubs scored three runs in the second, two runs in the third, two runs in the sixth, had a 7-0 lead. And the Braves got three of those back at the top of this inning. There's ball four high, lost him with a fastball. Leadoff walk to Michael Bush.
20: Next pitch,
0: Climbing in now, Alex Bregman. Well, the average baseball game has 9 innings, and that means 9 chances to put the original Louisiana hot sauce on your favorite ballpark eats. They're all tastier with the official hot sauce of the Atlanta Braves. That's Louisiana Hot. Buy you some. A.J. Smith-Shawver at 52 pitches, coming on in relief of Reynaldo Lopez, and a ball high. Lopez went 3 innings, gave up 5 runs, 5 earned, 6 hits, 2 walks, 2 strikeouts. And then it was Smith-Shawver who came on in the 4th inning. So he's in his 4th inning of action. One out to Bregman. That's popped up. Shallow left, going back Dubon. He has room. Able to range back there and make the catch in shallow left field. One down in the inning. Thing is, if he were still playing left field, he might have still found a way to get to that ball.
1: He's so good. So versatile. Pete Crow Armstrong has been by far and away the most valuable fielder of the last 2 seasons. So I was looking at some of his defensive metrics, and in every list, there's Mauricio Dubon. He's actually has the 12th most defensive value in the entire league. And that's coming from a guy who didn't even play every day last year, because I searched for the last 2 seasons. He's just so good wherever you put him.
0: See, that last part there is the most impressive thing for me. Ian Happ, check swing, it's called a ball, 1-0. It's one thing if you're playing the same position every single day, and you're on that list. He's playing all over the place and is still on the list.
1: Yeah, and he told me last year in Houston, he made his way into most games, but he didn't start a lot of them.
0: Called strike on Happ. Boy, what a difference a year can make, because I don't even know where the Braves would be without him.
1: Well, they wouldn't be having as much fun in the clubhouse or off the field or on the field for that matter.
0: Yeah, that's true. 1-1 from Smith-Shawver. That swung on and missed. Came inside with a cutter. 1 ball and 2 strikes on Ian Happ. Seven-3 Cubs, bottom of the 7th. They've got a runner at first base, 1 down, and a 1-2 count on Ian Happ, who is 1-for-3 with a double. 1-2, check swing, didn't go. 2 balls, 2 strikes.
1: AJ tried a curveball there. That has actually been a nice pitch for him tonight. He's got 3 swings and misses on it. Normally we think of him, we think of the splitter. Just not getting a swing and miss on that he's used to tonight.
0: 2-2 pitch. Missed low, 3 balls, 2 strikes. Well, he had the leadoff walk, then he popped out Bregman. And he got ahead of Happ, can't lose him. Braves just scored 3 runs in the top of this inning and trying to get back into this thing. So make it a full count now on Ian Happ. Runner at first base, Bush takes a lead over there, and the pitch on the way. In the dirt and missed with a splitter. So 2 walks in the inning. He had not walked anybody in the first 3 innings of relief. That's 60 pitches, and he's been stretched out. I mean, I don't think it's a matter of running out of gas or anything like that. Couldn't locate versus Bush nor Happ, and here comes Nico Horner. There's the first pitch strike right at the top of the zone with a fastball. Horner's had a really nice night. 2-for-3, couple of singles. He drove in a run. He scored 2 runs. And I think a lot of the things we were just saying about Mauricio Dubon, Cubs fans would say about Nico Horner. A 1 pitch, a little bit low and outside. We have an ABS challenge coming up here. Sean Murphy tapping the helmet, and Murph missed that one. Well, the Braves lose that challenge. Braves now down to 1 ABS challenge. Fly ball to right field. Ronald Acuna over to his right. He spots it, makes the catch. Runners hold at first and second base. Cubs have both of their challenges remaining. Braves down to 1. And 2 down here in the 7th inning.
1: talking about the two walks this inning. You know, second time through the lineup for AJ, so these Cubs hitters are going to make some adjustments, and they've done a really good job this season of taking walks. So good, in fact, that they're leading the league, 633 walks.
0: Wow.
1: Next closest team is the Brewers with 620. So, and we said this Cubs offense is the best in the league, and that is a big part of their game.
0: But it's such a dangerous combo, given the number that you gave out earlier. Conforto takes a called strike with what they do with home runs.
1: Yeah.
0: I mean, a lot of times those two are following each other, walks leading to home runs. And that'll put an opposing team in a lot of trouble versus the Cubs. Braves have Dylan Dodd up and tossing down the bullpen. Fly ball to deep right center field. Over to his left, Michael Harris at the warning track, just shy of it. As he circles off the route, makes the catch, and there's the third out. So Smith-Shawver works around two walks. We played seven. And as we go to the top of the eighth inning, it's a 7-3 lead for Chicago.
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1: Ben Darren and Chase had coming to you from the north side of Chicago. The Braves were able to cut into the Cubs' lead last inning by plating three runs. The score is now 7-3. We have a new Cubs reliever on after Javier Assad goes just one inning pitched. Two earned. That new reliever is left-hander Ryan Rollison, 29-year-old former first-round pick of the Colorado Rockies. Pitched collegially at Ole Miss, really bad football school. He's got a record of 9-1 this season. He's got a 2.76 ERA. Those nine wins, third most among major league relievers this season. So he's got a penchant for pitching when the Cubs come back. He's been tough on lefties this season. They're hitting just 144 against him.
0: We're gonna have to put a tab on that Florida Ole Miss game this year, by the way. That's the swamp and everything.
1: Just state the facts.
0: Pitch on the way. There's a strike on the inside corner. What time do we play Saturday, by the way?
1: That's a great question.
0: Down in Houston. There's the pitch on the way to Drake Baldwin. That'll be shot down the left field line. Fair ball. That kicks off the sidewall. Karam's out there to the left fielder Ian Happ, and he gets it in quickly. And he limits Baldwin to a leadoff single in the eighth inning. Trying to get something together quickly. Braves are trailing 7-0 at one point. That was 7-3 games. So need something big here in the eighth inning. It'll be 6-10 Central first pitch in Houston. There's the offering on the way to Matt Olson. Olson takes the ball outside. Can you do play-by-play?
1: I'll take a stab at it. I don't know if our listeners will hang around for very long, but
0: speaking of football, I'd have my attention span split that night. There's a ball inside. I mean, if Frenchie can do it, I can do it. You've never seen an attention span split more than Jeff Rancourt. There's a Clemson game on with a Braves game. It's really remarkable work. Here's the pitch on the way. There's a ball inside.
1: He is amazing. That guy would bet on a WNBA game. Or Kazakhstan versus Belarus soccer game. I don't know. He'll bet on anything.
0: We'll get to see him tomorrow night. He'll be sitting over here to my left.
1: That's right.
0: 3-0 pitch. There's a ball outside, and there's a walk. So the Braves have something here in the eighth inning. Single by Baldwin. Walk to Olson. Yeah, TBS is televising the game tomorrow night, and the booth they'll be in is immediately to our left. And the divider between the booths, a glass panel. So between the two of us and Frenchie on the other side, it could be like study hall at a high school tomorrow night. We'll see how things go. Well, visit to the mound. Pitching coach Tommy Hotovy out there speaking with Rollison. Well, I go back to what we were discussing earlier. The Cubs bullpen has had some ups and downs. And the Braves looking to strike here in the eighth inning. Right now, let's pause 10 seconds for station ID on the Braves Radio Network.
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0: 7-3 Cubs, top of the eighth. And if the Braves are going to get back into this thing, this might be their best crack at it. First and second, no one out. Here comes Ozzie Albies. The last time Ozzie had an RBI hit was September 1st. And he takes the ball inside. He had a sac fly a couple of days ago that drove in a run. But his last RBI hit in almost 2 weeks. Traditionally, he's put up good numbers here at Wrigley Field. 1-0 pitch to him. Check swing. He went down to a knee holding back. And it's a ball. So two balls and no strikes on Ozzie Albies. Left-hander Rollison. High socks all the way up to the knees. Glance to second. 2-0 pitch. And he drops in a curveball for a strike. Cubs have used Peterson, Assad, and now Rollison. Olson at first, Baldwin at second, no one out, and the 2-1. Ozzie with a ground ball to third, Bregman to Ramirez, Ramirez to Bush, not the last thing you want to see. 5-4-3 double play, Baldwin to third base and two down. Well, that completely changes the complexion of the inning.
1: So it's called a pitcher's best friend. First and second, no outs. Now you're just one out away from getting out of this. Squeaky clean.
0: It's in the hands of Michael Harris. Been a good night for Michael. 2-for-3. Left on left matchup. Rollison to his windup and a ball high. Way high with a 96-mile-an-hour fastball. Braves have hit into two double plays in this game. That backs up what we were discussing earlier about how solid this defense is for the Cubs. Harris fouls it off. Bangs it off the rooftop along the third baseline and then back down below. Rollison, a squeeze of the rosin bag. Now back on top of the rubber. Looking over the top of a red glove. Wind up in the 1-1. And Harris reaches out and sends one to deep center, but going back, Crow Armstrong, backpedaling, makes the catch 8 feet shy of the warning track, and that ends the top of the eighth. Starting with some promise, but fizzles out after the double play. We go to the bottom of the eighth inning, 7-3 Chicago.
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0: Bottom of the eighth inning, 7-3 Cubs. 8-9-1 coming up for Chicago. This is the Yanmar strikeout, the side inning. And if the Braves pitch a 1-2-3 strikeout, the side inning, Toby White will be the winner of a brand new Yanmar ZTR. So if A.J. Smith-Shawver can strike out the side in order, Toby White will be the winner of that brand new Yanmar ZTR. First pitch on the way from Smith-Shawver. And there's a called strike on Pedro Ramirez. Enter all season long at Braves.com/Yanmar for your chance to win a Yanmar ZTR. And to be entered for a grand prize tractor drawing at the end of the season. 0-1 on a fly ball to center field. Michael Harris to his right. Slows. He's there. One down. So no winner in the Yanmar strikeout the side inning. Yanmar built together, back longer. Toby White, we appreciate you being our contestant tonight. Thank you so much for tuning in. Well, if nothing else, A.J. Smith-Shawver is saving the bullpen some extra innings tonight, isn't he?
1: Yeah, absolutely. And getting important innings in as he comes back from Tommy John. This guy is a big part of your plans in the future. He's got to pitch. He's got to get his feet back under him and find his best self.
0: Carson Kelly picks the ball outside.
1: So you wanted to get him in the game regularly somehow, and this really, the scoreboard could be better, but this worked out nicely to get him into the game and an extended outing.
0: Yeah, just two of the runs on the board for the Cubs given up on his watch. It was 5-0 Cubs when he came into the game. And it's now 7-3 Cubs. That pitch misses. Two balls and no strikes. Something you brought up earlier is something I'm going to bring up with Walt tomorrow when we have our visit before the game about A.J. Smith-Shawver. And the 2-0 pitch and a ball outside. So while you wouldn't anticipate him getting any starts in the postseason, the point you made is he could get some very valuable appearances out of the bullpen, be it an inning or two innings. Put that on Walt's radar tomorrow and see what he has to say about it. Here's a 3-0 pitch. And ball four. Just missed away. One out walk. Carson Kelly. And the reason is, more than anything else, you think about October baseball, postseason, swing and miss stuff is so valuable.
1: Yes.
0: And of your swing and miss guys in the bullpen, if he's out there, he's got it. Didier Fuentes has it. When Marcel Iglesias is on, he's got swing and miss stuff. Offering all the way to Pete Crow Armstrong. And what do you know? He belts one in the right center field, down for a base hit. Around second and holding is Carson Kelly. And it's now a four-hit night for Pete Crow Armstrong. What a season this guy's having.

0: double in the second, and he might have had a double instead of a single right there. And he would have had a cycle.
1: Yeah, we were talking to some of the Cubs broadcasters. They said just routine singles for everybody else. He turns into doubles because he runs the bases so aggressively and so well.
0: He has two singles, a double, and a two-run home run tonight. He's driven in four runs. First and second, one down for Seiya Suzuki. He's one for four with a single and two strikeouts. Brent Suter loosening his left arm in the Braves' bullpen right now. Suzuki takes a splitter inside, one ball and no strikes. Braves in the ninth left Dubon, Riley, and Murphy coming up, 6, 7, and 8 in the order. And trailing 7-3 in the bottom of the eighth. There's a called strike on the outside corner. Down level 1-1. Smith Shawver to the plate. Missed low and away. They have a check swing appeal, and he did go, according to Quinn Walcott. And the funny thing is Sean Murphy was tapping the helmet. He wanted a challenge for the location of the pitch. And that would have been coming up if that call at first base had gone against the Braves. Quinn Walcott said no, the check swing went. And now 1-2 on Suzuki. Let's see if A.J. goes back to that same spot. This is crushed down the left field line, hooking foul. Went to the splitter. And Suzuki scrambled it. Unfortunately, foul.
1: I think for A.J. to be a real weapon for the Braves in the postseason, he's going to need to find his best splitter. And he's got a little bit of time to do that. He doesn't have his best one tonight. He's using his curveball pretty effectively, though.
0: 1-2, there's the curve there. Brought along a check swing out of Suzuki and didn't go. Well, when you're talking about his fastball, 97-98, I mean, if he's got that splitter in tune, that's going to be a great change of pace.
1: And I think he will find it.
0: This will be a 78th pitch. It's coming on in relief. Fly ball down the right field line, slicing foul, out of play. Cabrera and Zephyrjohn both tossing in the Cubs pen. Both are right-handers. Crow Armstrong at first, Kelly at second. Righty brings it, 2-2, fought off foul. Looking like a sellout crowd tonight here at Wrigley. Great Monday night crowd. They have enjoyed the success of their Cubs tonight. They have never trailed. They scored three runs in the second inning, haven't looked back. Pitch to Suzuki, misses outside, and the count runs full. Seven runs on 10 hits for the Cubs. Three runs on 6 hits for the Braves. We're in the bottom of the eighth inning. 3-2 on Seiya Suzuki. And the payoff pitch. Ground ball to short. Dubon takes it to the bag, steps on it, fires over to first base and a double play. He was able to use second base almost like a trampoline. Came across second. Little boost into the air. Fired over to first base for the inning-ending double play. And that wraps up the eighth. No runs, one hit, no errors, and a man left. We're off to the top of the ninth inning, 7-3 Cubs.
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4: Cup 7, Braves 3 as we begin the top of the ninth frame. Braves got some work to do. They'll be doing it against a new pitcher, right-hander Ryan Zephyrjohn. He'll be coming in to pitch the ninth. On September 7th, he became the 14th different Cubs player this season to record a save, which is a large amount of players. They're going closer by committee at this point. Zephyrjohn recorded his sixth save of the season this Saturday, so he's been working quickly, been pitching well. He was acquired from the Angels back on August 3rd. He's been flourishing here as a Cub, pitching in his 61st game of the season, squaring off with Mauricio Dubon to start the ninth.
5: Man, 14 guys with at least one save.
4: That's a big old committee.
5: Mauricio Dubon fouls it off into the seats down the right field line. That tells me that's a bullpen that has way more questions than answers. Now, they've found ways to piece it together. They're obviously going to be a postseason team, but just not the ideal route that the manager or organization is looking for. Well, one misses high and outside.
4: Daniel Palencia did a good job for them last season. Dealt an injury, came back, and just hasn't quite looked as sharp. Injuries can really derail even the nastiest of pitchers.
5: Ball and a strike. And Dubon takes ball low and inside.
4: Zephyrjohn has some pretty good stuff. Four-seam, 97.5 on average. Also has a hard sinker to go with that.
5: And stroked up the middle. Base hit in the center field. Glancing shot off the mound and route to center field. And a leadoff single. Braves have seen Zephyrjohn once this season. That was way back on April 7th. Correction, April 8th. When he was a member of the Angels. Pitched an inning and two-thirds. And gave up two runs. Gave up an RBI double to Mauricio Dubon. And Dubon just got him for a single to lead off the ninth inning. Austin Riley to the plate. He takes a first pitch strike. 99 with a fastball from Zephyrjohn. Zephyrjohn out of the University of Kansas. Here's the 0-1 pitch on the way to the righty. And Riley takes a ball outside. Three straight night games here in Chicago. Same time tomorrow night, 7:40 Eastern. 6:40 here locally at Wrigley. Martin Perez versus Kevin Gausman. Riley fouls off a sweeper. 1-2 now on the Braves third baseman. Riley is 0-for-3 in the game. Flied out to center, reached on a fielder's choice, popped out to second. 7-3 Cubs, top of the ninth. Here it comes to Riley, and a wide open hole in the right side of the infield, and he finds it. Ground ball through the right side. Pedro Ramirez, the second baseman, was far to his right. He could have landed a plane on the right side of the infield. And his eight hopper through the right side finds the grass in right field for a single.
4: Really pretty swing there by Austin Riley on a 100-mile-an-hour painted fastball down and away. Didn't try to do too much with it, just punched it through that hole on the right side. Braves are in the kitchen cooking something up here.
5: First and second, no one out. Just got to stay away from those double plays. They hit first and second, and then a double play last inning. Sean Murphy takes a ball low. If Murphy can reach, you bring the tying run to the plate. That would be Mike Yastrzemski. No one out in the ninth. Pitch from Zephyrjohn. Funny swing there. Sinker had him fooled. One ball and one strike on Murphy. Murphy drove in a run on a fielder's choice in the seventh inning. He's 0 for 3 with an RBI. Dubon at second, Riley at first, pitch on the way. Murphy swings and misses, and a sweeper away. He's got the average just a tick over 200, sitting at 202. Steadies his bat in the 1-2 pitch. Murphy fouls it off, just in touch the sweeper.
4: That is a good-looking sweeper he's got. Got a lot of horizontal movement to it. Really looks like a, you heard the term thrown around, frisbee?
5: Yes.
4: It looks like a blitz ball, those wiffle balls you can really make move. Got a ton of lateral movement to it. It's tough on righties.
5: Yeah, you can't have a bat long enough for your right-handed batter against that pitch. 1-2, fouled off. Sinker in.
4: And you see that combination, the sweeper away, going away from a righty, and then that 98-mile-an-hour sinker coming in on your hands. See why it's hard to hit here in this level.
5: It's a lot to cover.
4: It is.
5: First and second, no one out. Murphy, a check swing, they appeal, strike three. Go with a sweeper away. One down in the ninth inning. Watching the replay of that check swing, he definitely went. That's the right call by Quinn Walcott. One out of the ninth. Mike Yastrzemski belted a two-run homer into the bleachers in left center field in the seventh inning. It was his 10th home run of the season. And Yaz takes the first pitch strike, sweeper down and in. After Yastrzemski, it would be Acuna. Got to get Yaz aboard to bring the tying run to the plate. Fastball at 100 misses. So he's got the hard sinker, the big sweeper, and here's a four-seamer at 100. One swung on, missed.
4: Yeah, if you could throw strikes with stuff like that, you can answer a lot of those questions we were talking about, who's going to be the closer. This is premium stuff here out of Zephyr John.
5: Yeah, his profile would fit that.
4: Yes.
5: 7-3 Cubs, top of the ninth. Braves running out of opportunities. Here's the 1-2 pitch. Missed away with a fastball at 101. Two balls and two strikes on Yastrzemski. Yastrzemski had a really good battle with Assad before he hit one out. Fouled off some really tough pitches. 2-2 pitch, check swing, they appealed. He did not go. That was a sweeper down and in. Boos for Ramon De Jesus, the third base umpire. That could have gone either way, to be quite honest. That'd be a swing on the house for Yaz. 3-2. Fouled back. Just did touch the sweeper to hang alive. Yaz knows how big of an opportunity the Braves would have if he can reach base right here. Ronald Acuna ready in the on-deck circle. Yaz pulverizes one foul. Really turned on a sweeper there. This is kind of looking like the at-bat that he had in the seventh inning.
4: That's something we've been seeing a lot of from Yaz lately. It's just really good at-bats, tough, hard-nosed at-bats, fighting off good pitches, extending it.
5: 3-2. Fouled off again. Sounded like he cracked his bat. And he'll walk back to the dugout. Come back with a brand new war club to finish off the AB. Yastrzemski, eighth season in the big leagues. 7 years with the Giants. Took advantage of that ballpark's dimensions several times. In fact, back in 2020, he led the league in triples.
4: You ever notice how excellent his posture is?
5: I don't think I have.
4: It's phenomenal. I bet his mom is proud of him.
5: This veteran calmly stares down Zephyr John. 3-2 pitch, and there is ball four. And we've got a challenge here by Carson Kelly. This is a big challenge. ABS tells us that is a ball. That's a ball by a lot, actually. That wasn't close. It missed by over 2 inches. So now the bases are loaded for Ronald Acuna, and the tying run is coming up to the plate for the Braves. Now meeting at the mound, Tommy Hottaby, the pitching coach, walking out there to the mound, not just to meet with Zephyr John, but the entire infield.
4: It's a big situation. Ronald is extremely hot here recently. And also, right-hander Jacob Webb is warming in the bullpen, but he has such a good changeup. They use him like a lefty, and he's probably getting ready, warming his arm for Drake Baldwin, who's standing on deck, so giving him a little more time as well.
5: I'll tell you what, Darren, two really good trips to the plate for Yastrzemski, a home run and a walk. And in both occasions, the count was 3-2 and fouling off really tough pitches. That's a huge walk just to give the Braves this opportunity.
4: Yeah, he's seeing the ball well here tonight.
5: Ronald has seen Zephyr John once in his career. He's 0-1. Grand slam ties the game. First pitch, ground ball out to short, smothered by Horner to second for one, over to first, and a double play to end the game. Well, the Braves fought so hard just to get in that opportunity and bring the tying run to the plate. And on the first pitch, it's a 6-4-3 double play hit in two by Ronald Acuna, and the Cubs win game one. For the Braves in the ninth, no runs, two hits, no errors, and two left. Final score, Cubs 7, Braves 3. Back with the totals after this.
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5: Cubs beat the Braves 7-3, just too much of David Peterson and Pete Crow Armstrong. He had a terrific game, going 4-for-5 with two singles, a double, and a two-run homer. Meanwhile, the Braves are 0-for-6 with runners in scoring position. The Home Depot is proud to present today's player of the game. Darren, who are you choosing tonight?
4: Yeah, the Braves got all Pete Crow Armstrong they wanted to hear tonight. As you mentioned, player of the game. Four RBIs. He showed us why he's the front runner for the National League MVP this season.
5: He had a huge night. So, unfortunately, Pete Crow Armstrong, your player of the game, built by the Home Depot. How doers get more done. Here are the totals for the Cubs. 7 runs, 10 hits, 1 error, 7 men left on base. They had 1 home run, the 2-run homer in the 6th inning by Pete Crow Armstrong. For the Braves, 3 runs, 8 hits, no errors, 7 men left on base, 1 home run, a 2-run homer by Mike Yastrzemski in the 7th inning. Winning pitcher is David Peterson. He is now 8-8 with a 5.11 ERA. Losing pitcher Reynaldo Lopez now 4-5 with a 4.54 ERA. Cubs improved to 84-67 as they pick up a half game on the Brewers, who are idle tonight, so they're 9.5 games back. Meanwhile, the Braves fall to 88-63, and the Braves lead in the East is currently 4.5 games with 11 games left to be played. Phillies were idle tonight as well. Time of the game, 2 hours, 40 minutes in front of 34,515. And a reminder, the Braves hit 1 home run tonight, so that means you'll score $100 off a set of Goodyear Cooper tires tomorrow only, plus a free alignment and a free oil change with your tire purchase only from Tire Discounters. 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Game 2 in this series tomorrow. Tell you about that when we come back and close on the Braves Radio Network.
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5: 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And then Darren and I have the first pitch at 7:40 Eastern, 6:40 locally here in Chicago. For our guys back in studio, Joe Virgin and David Holloway. Also for our producer-engineer, Jonathan Chadwick. I'm Ben Ingram saying so long and good evening from Wrigley Field here in Chicago. Final score, Cubs 7, Braves 3. Stay tuned for the Hyundai postgame show starting right now with Barrett Salee.
0: Thank you very much, Ben. Let's get to our Xfinity play of the game, and it came courtesy of the bat of Mike Yastrzemski. Two-run home run to left center. 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
1: 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Don't move, because the Hyundai Postgame Show is up next on the Atlanta Braves Radio Network. 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Don't move, because the Hyundai Postgame Show is up next on the Atlanta Braves Radio Network. 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Don't move, because the Hyundai Postgame Show is up next on the Atlanta Braves Radio Network. 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Don't move, because the Hyundai Postgame Show is up next on the Atlanta Braves Radio Network. 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Don't move, because the Hyundai Postgame Show is up next on the Atlanta Braves Radio Network. 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Don't move, because the Hyundai Postgame Show is up next on the Atlanta Braves Radio Network. Lit by Louisiana's descriptions and audio of today's game without the express written consent of the Atlanta Braves Major League Baseball Club and Dickey Broadcasting Company is strictly prohibited. Don't move, because the Hyundai Postgame Show is up next on the Atlanta Braves Radio Network. Lit by Louisiana's descriptions and audio of today's game without the express written consent of the Atlanta Braves Major League Baseball Club and Dickey Broadcasting Company is strictly prohibited. Don't move, because the Hyundai Postgame Show is up next on the Atlanta Braves Radio Network. Lit by Louisiana's descriptions and audio of today's game without the express written consent of the Atlanta Braves Major League Baseball Club and Dickey Broadcasting Company is strictly prohibited. 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